0: the way he's not getting the same treatment that Joe Burrow's getting. Yeah. I don't know the truth to that. Mm-hmm. But at the end of the day, mm-hmm. LSU has a way about going about things. Mm-hmm. But at the end of the day, I thought it was lame.
1: Yeah.
0: I thought it was lame. I thought it was a little childish for him to go and say, you can't use my number.
2: Man, how the tables have turned on Jaden Daniels. Get into last year, and they were just dreadful. And Jaden Daniels was banged up and hurt. And then you got this whole story that pops up. God. Even like alum of LSU, like, what are you doing, dude? Like, nobody's a fan of this. There's some talk about, you know, the involvement of his mom during this whole thing, that there was maybe that's what kind of sparked this. But Jaden Daniels, you know, trying to get away from this story, but still bothered. And, you know, you like Joe Burrow and the way he was treated, but what about the way I'm treated? And all, like, it is. And now we've gone from the next big thing and the organization on the rise to Dan Quinn might get fired this year. That's a real conversation to have. And we went from, man, the Commanders got the best quarterback at number two. What the hell were the Bears doing? Boy, did they butcher that. We've gone from that story to, I don't know how this is all going to shape out. Are we sure Jaden Daniels is focused on the right things? Meanwhile, Caleb Williams can do no wrong. Him and Ben Johnson can do no wrong. It's a complete switch. Everything has changed. It's just like there's more. It's kind of like the Bryce Young, CJ Stroud stuff. Bryce Young got his all. He's a bust. He can't play this and that. And now you see Bryce Young and you go, you know what? Things are looking on the rise and you're happy for him. C.J. Stroud, taken at number two. He was the guy, and now it's like, I don't know, man. They might have won a Super Bowl last year, but he cost them. Sometimes the tables turn. Thanks for hanging out with us. Thanks to Chris. Thanks to Patty Speaks. I'm Jonas Knox. This has been The Herd.
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0: Dugatz and Company live here on Fox Sports Radio. PCA tried to make it interesting. Brewers hold on for that 4-3 win against the Cubs, but another homer for the leading NL MVP candidate. Brewers continuing to separate themselves.
1: Did you see he ran into Andrew Vaughn at first base?
0: I didn't.
1: He was booed, rightfully so. He shouldn't have ran into him at first base, but he did.
0: There's good rivalry between the Cubs and Brewers. Cubs fans like to call American Family Field Wrigley North. Brewers fans have also now tried to return the favor to Wrigley, but a healthy rivalry, but Brewers get a big win today. Speaking of the NL Central, the Cardinals were in the news this past weekend for no fault of their own, but the fault of umpire Doug Eddings. And it was not a good ending for Eddings. Is that good enough, Jason Stewart, in how we want to characterize? Not a good ending for Eddings.
2: I love that. I went with smug Eddings or smug endings for Doug Eddings.
0: Doug Eddings was the umpire who made Hansel Rincon of the Cardinals alter his cap so it was on straight during their game on Friday. Oliver Marmol ended up getting tossed as the Cardinals skipper after arguing with Eddings. And then the next day, there appeared to be an apology from Eddings to Rincon. And all of the other players ended up seeing me on both sides of the squad, maybe backing the Cardinals pitcher from the incident this weekend.
1: Yeah, because it was a terrible decision by the umpire. It was such an ego move from the beginning that never left the game. It continued to lead into bad decision after bad decision by this umpire, coming down to that call at home plate that he should have called the player out and called him safe. It's just all of it was bad. Like, it was really nice to see that he did apologize. But he there was so much bad to it. It wasn't even just one thing. It wasn't even just you singling out this rookie pitcher to straighten their hat out, which wasn't even that bad. It wasn't even just that. It wasn't you saying not respect my field or whatever. The comment that he made. It was just so many things that was like, man, dude, you really let this one slip.
0: Jason Stewart.
2: I have a lot of problems with the way major leaguers go about their game nowadays, but this kind of feels like, Dan, when we were talking about the new criticism of kind of Caitlin Clark and Angel Reese, you're like, that feels so 2024. Like, this particular issue feels like so 2010. Like, CC Sabathia got a lot of stuff back then, but there are so many worse things that major leaguers do nowadays that violate my sensibilities that even I, when I saw this, was like, wow. God.
0: Well, and I think his use of "this is not on my field" is what rubbed a lot of people the wrong way. To Monty's point, he then blows a call later on in the game and people think that he's siding with the Rockies, who benefited from the blown call because of what happened earlier when it seemed to be all of his doing. I just don't know how you can be a major league umpire and
1: have your feelings like that in it.
0: Well, have your feelings that, but also not remember your history. I mean, of CC Sabathia, of Dontrell Willis, of these other players who have worn their hat like that, and to not recognize that and feel like it is your duty to make a uniform adjustment. It's one thing if there's like a chain that's reflecting that's difficult to see for the batter or a same colored sleeve or whatever, but this wasn't distracting. And to then say that he got a complaint from the Rockies.
1: Hunter Goodman. He said the name. Put it on someone.
0: And they're like, no. We didn't say anything.
1: He also said it wasn't even a real rule. It was an unwritten rule.
0: It was a bad ending for Eddings this weekend. And honestly, it probably won't get any better. We are
3: Sports. The Kings of the Swamp.
4: Ball's loose at the 38. Gators got it. Wow.
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7: 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And if you have a special event, maybe you're trying to put together, or a wedding, they will have a trailer brought out to your location, and you'll be very happy with them. One less thing you got to worry about. I am the Greek, and this is the Greek Zone. Got a couple of facts we're going to look at today for first week in the NFL. We try to get you ready. We already told you about a trend for division games. Take the home team getting points in division games. That comes up a couple times week one. The one off the top of my head is the Giants. But there's a couple different stats in the NFL for week one that we're going to look at that might be able to help you. Also, we'll look at college football, the results from last week, some of the big favorites did not cover, and also this week, all the lines. So Baker Mayfield, as a road dog, is 14-6, over 70%. So Baker is taking that on week one. Also, Lamar as a favorite of more than a field goal, 13-27. Not a good stat. They're playing in Indianapolis, in Zors. And the Giants coach, he's pretty good week one. Now, again, you might want to throw this out because it's a new team. And he's with the Giants, he was with the Ravens. But as the Ravens coach, he was 12-6. So that's a high percentage. So that's pretty good. But those are three off the top that you got. Baker, very good. Lamar, not so good. And the Giants, good first week. We'll see. The coach now. But again, like I said, this is a new team. So, excuse me. Thank you. You got to change that a little bit. You might and you might not. You might say like, hey, you know what? I'm going to still go with it. Let's go with some college football. We'll look at that and all the lines. U.S. Open going on right now, too. Carlos is out there. Joker got beat last night. He's a big favorite. Now, Dom, you made a bet. What did you bet again first for the match?
19: Carlos Alcaraz to beat his, just to win his first round match.
7: Okay.
19: Put $20 down just to win $5. But right. I'm positive he's not going to go out the first round.
7: Come on. I don't think so. I think you're in good shape. Not bad, $5. All right, NFL, we'll start with the first game. It's a repeat of the Super Bowl, Seattle and the Patriots. I'm leaning Seattle, -3.5. They have 20 or 22 starters back. 49ers and Rams, if you don't know this, it's pretty much everybody's talked about it. Darnold is coming back, 1 year, $20 million. They're laying 4.5, but that game is out of the country. So it's not the Rams are not home. Buccaneers and Bengals. We just gave you a stat about Baker being good as a dog, 3.5. I think the safe bet there might be 50.5. But Baker is good as an underdog. Jaguars and Browns. Jags -8.5. Ravens and Colts. And this is another line we just told you to take the Colts if you're going by trends. But the Ravens are -3.5. Bills and Texans. Now, we do like the Bills to go 4-0. We got to put that bet in. We got to remember that. And they're -1.5. We got the Bears and Panthers. Panthers home, getting 2.5. I don't know about the Bears this year. They had so many games last year they won in the last 2 minutes. That doesn't repeat usually. Falcons and Steelers. Tua did come down here, pick up his $55 million. I don't know how he's going to do against that Pittsburgh rush because it's tough. Steelers 3.5, but they're home. Saints and Lions. I think there's a lot of points to give the Saints, 7.5. Detroit's home, but I think it's a lot of points. The Jets and Titans, I don't think the Titans should be giving anybody points. 2.5? Mm-mm. Commanders and Eagles, 4.5. That's another division game, but they're not home, but division games are usually close. You got our Miami Dolphins going to Raiders. Raiders 3.5. This is a quarterback thing. If Cousins is in, I lean toward the Raiders. If Mendoza's in, Dolphins. Packers and Vikings. Now, here's a problem with this one. It doesn't look like Jacobs is playing. He's on the list with the commissioner. Minnesota's -1.5. Division game, you always lean toward that. But without Jacobs, that's going to take a lot of their offense away. Cardinals and Chargers. The biggest thing about Chargers down here, we're going to watch McDaniel. I think he's in a better role. I never thought he was a head coach. I just thought it was too much for him, to be honest with you. And seemed like the players didn't respect him. He's 10.5 over the Cardinals. Dallas taking on the Giants. Again, division game, but home falls into that trend where you take the Giants plus the 2.5 if you like trends. And you got the Broncos and Chiefs. Broncos swept the Chiefs last year. Everybody's on the Broncos' jock. I'm still not coming off Mahomes. Yes, Tom.
19: G-Man, real quick, I have a question for you about the Dolphins.
7: Mm-hmm.
19: Over the weekend, they made a little trade to the, I believe it's the Green Bay Packers. They acquired Kyle McCord in a trade.
7: Mm-hmm.
19: QB, he's going to be the backup. You know anything about this kid?
7: Not much. Just that he was the backup there.
19: He was playing good, though, for the preseason for the Packers.
7: Yeah, he was. I mean, he
19: threw like 400 yards total at least.
7: How many yards?
19: 400.
7: Yeah, I mean, preseason's preseason. I don't put stock into it because, mm-hmm. again, with preseason, it matters who you go against. Are you going against the twos or the threes or the ones, which is rare? And there's not a lot of different schemes that they see. There's not a lot of blitzes. I mean, he's okay, but the Dolphins got rid of their backup, and they traded him to the Jaguars. So, again, Miami's just not a deep team. That's the one thing that really concerns me. Not so much their talent, because they're all professional athletes. You think they could show up, but they're not deep. We'll see. I mean, Miami Dolphins all season long are going to run the ball. A-Chain's going to be the cowbell. He just is. He's going to run the ball. I'd be surprised if he didn't carry 25 times a game like they did years ago with Ricky Williams. The only difference is he's very small. I'm at A-Chain. I'm 5'10 and a half. He's a little bit shorter than me. And he's

0: grand bet to win, I think, $5,000 on that Miami game.
1: Pretty crazy. You got USC, who did not play well and did not have a lot of fans there either. Last week against San Jose State, they're taking on Fresno, laying 23. So these are some games we're just giving you for the weekend. Now, when we get to Saturday, and you got Alabama taking on East Carolina. Alabama's 28.5. East Carolina is one of the worst teams in college football this year. That's what they're saying. So if you're going to bet this game, bet it today. You should have bet it a couple weeks ago. It was 26. Now it's 28.5. Buy the half point if you're going to do it to make it 28. Don't lay 28.5, because if it happens 28, you'll be bad. North Texas is another team that's very bad. Indiana's laying 40.5. I laid it 40.
0: Yep. G-Man, I want to go back just real quick to a different game that you just passed over on Saturday, the James Madison versus Liberty. If you remember, James Madison is a team that actually made the college playoff.
1: Yeah.
0: They were the ones that went against Oregon last year.
1: Yeah.
0: That's a little sneak play right there, I think. I think I would take James Madison minus the 6.5 points right there.
1: All right. I'd address it because, again, it's not a big game. But, yeah, all right, James Madison, no doubt. They're playing Liberty. You got Houston 20.5 over Oregon State. Ohio State 51 over Ball State. Imagine that. They win 50-0 and you lose. That would suck. Pitt 16.5 over Miami of Ohio. South Carolina 37 over Kent State. Again, to my point of some of these lines are crazy. Air Force laying 29. Temple 9.5 over Rhode Island. Georgia 45.5 over Tennessee State. Texas 31.5 over Texas State. Now, other things in college football that we try to tell you. Texas is going to win this game. I don't doubt it. But they're playing Ohio State the next week. So they get a nice lead. They might take players out. They also might be looking toward Ohio State. And college football, not the pros, but college football, there's a lot of look-ahead games. As the season progresses, you should always check schedules. Navy, 30.5 over Townsend. They should blow them out. Duke, 9.5 over Tulane. Again, I'm going over just the big games that you guys know the names. Penn State, 25 over Marshall. Cincinnati, BC, Cincinnati, 7.5. Tennessee, 46.5 over Fordham. Wow. Oregon, this is going to be a good game against Boise State. Now, Oregon has a great offense. Their quarterback is coming back, but they have an unbelievable defense. Their defense is stacked this year. People are calling it possibly one of the best defenses all in football. Some people are picking them to go all the way because of the additions they made. Watch this team.
0: G-Man, I just wish this game was at Boise State instead. I wish they had the home field advantage of the blue field.
1: I hate that blue field.
0: I just wish Boise State had some sort of little advantage right there.
1: I like the Ducks.
0: I know.
1: I like the Ducks. I like all their uniforms. I like the Ducks. I hope they buried them.
0: I like the Boise State back in the day, like the Fiesta Bowl.
1: Oh, that was a great game. Yep. Yeah, that was going by. I'm not a big fan of the blue field. Memphis, 10.5 over Arkansas State. Memphis played the other night against UNLV. If you watch the game, Memphis does have an offense. So that's something you might want to look at. Also, could be an advantage. They already played one game, and that's one that you could take advantages on. Again, what I told you guys last week, I'll repeat again. Look for starting quarterbacks coming back, opposing quarterbacks who is their first game. It's usually a great advantage for college. Texas Tech, laying 42. LSU Clemson, this is going to be a good game. Saturday night, 7:30. And LSU, minus 10.5.
0: Give me LSU.
1: Lane's first game. I don't know. It's a lot of points. So much pressure on him. I mean, LSU is a great place to play on Saturday night. So the crowd's going to be going nuts. But we'll see. Virginia Tech over VMI, 55.
0: Oh, my.
1: Mangana. Michigan, 27.5. New coach against Western Michigan. It's a lot of points to give them. You got the Gators, 27.5 over FAU. Will the Owls keep it close? It is a Saturday night game. Now, if this game was 12 o'clock, I would like Atlanta FAU. But at night, a little scary. New coach, they'll be going crazy. So there's a couple of games right there in college. There's another game we're looking at, California UCLA. I would check that game and that line. California has a very good quarterback. Again, these are things you look for in college football the first couple of weeks. If the favorites blow out, everybody's going to bet them because the lines are big. Look for starting quarterbacks that are coming back to quarterbacks. It's their first start. Those are big things. And maybe you got a couple teams.

0: teams that played last week that are playing their second game and might have an advantage over teams that did not play in week one.
1: G-Man, how do you think Florida Atlantic will do traveling to the Swamp?
0: You know, FAU's played in some big places. I mean, it's a lot of points. I don't know. I mean, it's Saturday night. It opens up. You can't ask for a better opening. Their crowd's going to be going crazy. Swamp is one of the places very difficult to play when they're doing well. New coach. I'm sure he's going to want to make a statement. That's a lot of points. 24. I mean, again, when you're betting college football, stay away from those numbers because they can mean something. If it goes to 24.5 or 25, try to bet it back because it's very odd it's going to land on that. If it goes 24, then usually it goes 27 or 30.
1: This game is at 27.5 now, G-Man.
0: Which one?
1: The Florida versus FAU is now at 27.5 on the Hard Rock app.
0: Oh, it is, yeah. 27.5. Yeah, it was 23 earlier. So, that
1: line's moving.
0: Yeah, yeah, it's going on. If you like Florida, you should have bet it earlier. Now, the college football lines come out about 6-7 weeks ago. You could bet them. And sometimes the lines change, and you might. There are people out there, professional bettors, who just follow the lines. Now, the other night, it didn't work out. UNLV, we like them. They went up to 6, came back to 3, but didn't play well at all in the second half. So, I mean, you're a trend guy, a guy who has an opinion, guy who does his homework, which is the best guy, and that's what we have today. We have Teddy Covers from WagerTalk.com join us. And these are guys that do their homework every day. They study. They look into things. They know what's going on. And they see little different things where they can find some kind of a competitive edge. And when it comes to sports betting, you always need two things. You need luck and you need information. I was telling Dom this morning, Stanford played Hawaii. If you had Hawaii, you're cashing your ticket. They fumble at the end of the game, and the guy picks up for Stanford and goes the whole way. That's just bad luck. Or, as gamblers call it, a bad beat. That's what that is. So you're going to get things like that. There's no doubt about it. But you got to be, hopefully you're on the right side more than you're not, and you see what happens. But college football started off last week. USC did not cover, big favorites. Florida State, big favorites, did not cover. UNLV did not cover. You know, North Carolina, another dog. Bill Belichick gets the first win.
1: Yep.
0: And he was getting almost 10 points. I did think that was a lot of points to give them on a neutral site. Carolina played well. They did what they had to do. They played good defense. You know, the service wasn't great, but you're playing in Ireland, so there was a little bit of rain. TCU had a couple of chances in the red zone, a couple fourth downs that didn't go their way, and a couple mistakes, and that's what happens. And it's usually what happens in these big games, all games usually. There's some people that believe there's a game comes down to like 4 or 6 big plays, and if they go either way, you got a chance of winning or not covering. But again, NFL week and a half away on a Wednesday night, and that's going to be a repeat of the Super Bowl. Our Dolphins are in Vegas to take on the Raiders. I'm going to wait until I find out who's quartering before I make a selection. Cousins, I would probably lean the Raiders, Mendoza, Dolphins.
1: G-Man, in the NFL, there's this big story over the weekend. Dejon Love fakes that he's a 49er and scams women for over $1 million. Multiple women.
0: Yeah, I mean, that's on the women, too. He's obviously not a quality person, not a good thing. But that's why you shouldn't believe everything on the internet you read or social media. I mean, there's so much stuff out there. I mean, you're not checking into it, knowing who he is. You know, there was I was listening to a radio station in Tennessee, Nashville, and they said there was another website down there where a guy was doing the same thing. I mean, you know, people want to believe stuff all the time. You don't want to check people, but you should. Especially if you're giving them money.
1: Oh, now,
0: if you're dating them, that's one thing. You bump into them, you can go out, you know, just maybe a bad night. But if you're giving them money and you're not doing your research, there's something wrong with you. But I feel bad for people who get scammed. I mean, but you're on the other end. You're dealing with professionals.
1: Yep.
0: He wasn't a professional football player. He's a professional scammer.
1: Yeah.
0: That's what he is. He's a pro, but not at the right sport. That's one thing about it. Scotty Sheffield did win over the weekend, $10 million. So he becomes number one all time in PGA. All time in PGA. He is number one, which is unbelievable what he's achieved. And again, golf tournaments, if you're not familiar, you don't have to finish 1, 2, or 3 to get money.
1: Nope.
0: You'd still chip away. And you know what? And there's guys that do that in sports betting where every day they might win big money, but they win. And if a plus is front of your figure, you have a good day. And Scotty's had many of those days. This year, people were saying, like, oh, he kept falling short in big tournaments and third and fourth. He's still getting massive paydays. Like this weekend, Dom alluded to earlier in our other show that the guy finished 30th and he still made, what, 300,000?
1: Yeah, but he only shot, I think he did five holes, did 25 shots total throughout the whole court, throughout the whole weekend, and he still made $300,000.
0: Yeah, I mean, there was 32 guys in there. It wasn't a normal golf tournament, but still, guy comes in last and picks up 300 grand.
1: Leaves early, too.
0: And leaves early. Not a bad day. Sounds like some people I work with. I got cush jobs. But yeah, I mean, unbelievable for Scotty. Great day for him, and obviously, U.S. Open's going on. Again, I've been at every sporting event you can think of. I've been very lucky. This is the most expensive sporting event you can go to from soup to nuts, whether it's talking about parking, the tickets, the food, the souvenirs. You get hammered when you go this. No matter what. Masters, at least they got the good prices for, you know, for food. But this one, and I bet at them all. There's not one big sporting event I haven't been at. Derby, World Series, 10 Super Bowls, NBA Finals. This one, I remember leaving there a couple of times going, oh, my God.
1: My pocket.
0: Yeah. I mean, you get a program, a T-shirt's $95, lemonade's $30. It's crazy. But, again, there's never an empty seat in the house. So, supply and demand. People want to see it. And you know, last year, Carlos had a little bit of an injury, and I don't think he ended up playing that well. I'm not sure. I don't think he won last year.
1: Yeah, I think that was his wrist injury. Yeah.
0: I don't know. You got to double check it. But I think this year he's one of the favorites, so I do expect him to advance. Joker lost last night, first round. You want to talk about a big underdog. That, who he was playing, was an unknown. I'm sure he was a huge underdog.
1: And Carlos did win last year.
0: He did?
1: He beat Sinner.
0: Oh, that's right. I remember that on a Sunday. Yep, I do remember that. And he ended up winning that. Yeah, he's an unbelievable talent. He really is. He was playing doubles a couple days ago with Serena there, but he did great. And he was there with Serena, and they brought in a big crowd. People wanted to see those two. There's no doubt about it. It is the Greek Zone on Fox Sports 940 Miami, Real Radio 921, and 1230 Gambler. When we give you the lines, remember, we're giving them to you. Sponsor Jason Wise, our personal injury attorney. 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Jason Weiser's team can help you. I've had many of my friends go to Jason over the years, and they've been very happy and very satisfied and treated really, really well. You're picking a firm, it's like picking a team. You got to pick the right one. Jason Weiser, I recommend, also has been my attorney for years. Anytime I have any kind of issues, he's always been there, him or his staff. So I would highly recommend them. Again, NFL this weekend, next weekend, kicks off Wednesday. Seattle taking on New England, a repeat of the Super Bowl. The trend is really to go back to the team that lost, which would be the Patriots. But I'm not done yet, but I don't think so for me. I just don't think so. I think Seattle's too tough, and also they are the champs. They're returning 20 out of 22. That's a lot for a Super Bowl team. Usually it's 15, 16, 17 guys come back. You lose a few, free agency, different things. Maybe some retire here or there. But to bring back 20 to 22 is a tremendous amount. I think they got a very good defense. And nobody still believes in Darnold. I do. The guy's won the most games in the last 2 years. And that's why we keep score, people, for that reason. Because the numbers don't lie. And when you have numbers like that, you may not like him or might not think he's exciting, or he does what he needs to do to, you know, float your boat. But to me, all he does is win. And if you win, you're in good shape. Look at the Vikings, what they did. They got rid of him. The GM gets fired, and they've been in disarray since.
1: And, Jimmy, I'm not sure if you mentioned this yet, but over the weekend, Aaron Donald signed officially with his $20
0: million. Yeah, I did say it. Yeah, and he signed, and Odell made the Giants. Those are some big headlines. Donald's been working out for a while, not surprised. Yep. He adds to a great defense. They got Peterson as cornerback from the Chiefs, who's a great pickup. Obviously, they got Miles from the Browns. They're going to have a stud of a deep. The odds went down on them to win the Super Bowl. I think they were 6-1. Now it's like 5-1.
1: Yeah, 5-1, I see.
0: Yeah, so, I mean, you're not going to get much lower than that, but that's where it's at right now. Rams are favorite. Seattle's second. I know that. Niners are one of the seven teams. I think Buffalo's right there, too. I think they're number three. We got to remember our Buffalo bet, 4-0. I'm writing that down.
1: Plus 600 still.
0: Yeah, we gotta do that. They're going to have a tough time. Texans are a lot of people like the Texans to go all the way this year with that. They have the number one defense, no doubt, but I do not trust their quarterback. Do not. They did fix a couple things on their offensive line, but I don't trust their quarterback. No way to win it all. But again, what a great defense. That can change a lot. That can change a lot of landscape, obviously, and it can make teams be go a lot further. You're shutting people down, or if they're scoring 10 points or less, you don't need much. But last year, a playoff run, and before that, I just thought he lost it. And I can't think the Texans are going to go all the way. And we'll see what Mahomes has. That's a big story coming back from the injury, how he does. I don't expect anything from Mahomes but what you get. I think he's going to be fine. I think he's ready to play. I think he's anticipated this, done everything he can. They play Denver on a Monday night. It's going to be a great game to kick off Monday night football. Sunday night football, you got Giants and obviously Dallas. And then Monday night, you got Denver and the Chiefs. You can't get a better lineup than that. And they got beat last year twice by Denver. So I think it's going to be a little payback. We'll see what happens with that. And then college football, early on, I do like Alabama over East Carolina, and I think Indiana crushes it over North Texas. Both heavy lines, but if you like the favorites in college football, bet them today because they're only going one way up. They're not coming back.
1: I see all the Gators. Gators are going up.
0: Yeah, the Gators were 23.5, now they're 27.5. That's a lot of points to give them. See what happens. That's why you play the games.
1: I might go FAU there, man.
0: You never know. We do have Teddy Covers join us from WagerTalk.com. 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It is the Greek. It is the Greek Zone. It's Greek Street. This is the way we keep it. We like to keep it simple. Hopefully, we make some cash for you guys. We'll be back with the second half with Teddy Covers. Peace.
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3: It is the Greek Zone on 940 Miami, Fox Sports. Appreciate you guys always tuning in to us. Greek Zone is a sports handicapping show. And if you're new to the program, we're going to try to make you some money. We're going to go over the lines. We're going to also give you tips. And we're going to talk to you about where the money's at. It is the time to make the donuts of this football season. College football kicks off. Kicked off last week, week zero, but this week is week one, where everybody's playing. So we'll try to give you some information. And every day we have a handicapper on. Today we have one of the best in the business. We've been working together a long time, him and I. Teddy Covers from WagerTalk.com. Teddy, good afternoon. How are you, sir?
4: Mr. Greek, what's a good word today?
3: Bouncing back. You know how it is. When you give a winner, everybody loves you. When something you bet loses, everybody... I woke up to 104 text messages Sunday morning, and I said, okay, I feel loved. UNLV didn't win, and things happened.
4: Oh, I had a terrible weekend. I didn't do one thing right all weekend. But if you do this long enough, even if you don't do it long enough, you're going to have weekends like that. There will be bad weekends. Over the course of a season, there's going to be bad weekends.
3: Yep.
4: The key as a bettor is don't panic.
3: Yeah.
4: Don't let one bad weekend turn into three bad weeks.
3: Yeah.
4: Don't let one bad weekend turn into a bankroll buster. So, that's I've been doing this full time for close to 30 years. So you learn these experiences sometimes the hard way. But the truth of it is, doesn't matter how good you are or how bad you are, is it better?
3: Yeah.
4: You're going to have rough weekends. It's inevitable. How you respond to those weekends is speaks a lot about how successful you're likely to be long term.
3: So last weekend, as far as the favorites go, was a lot of dogs. And this week, when you look at, and again, we're doing this for the audience, a lot of people are going to be betting favorites, and there's a lot of favorites this weekend in college football. But last weekend, the dogs were barking in a couple big games. Florida State didn't cover. Obviously, USC did not cover. UNLV didn't cover. TCU didn't cover. So these first couple lines, you've talked about it over the years, about, you know, the first week or two, you got to really lay it out a little.
4: So in general, when you talk about week one of college football, my whole strategy for week one used to be lay points.
3: Yeah.
4: Because the markets tend to, you know, when you talk about the broader picture of how betting markets react over in college football, when the numbers are out all summer, everybody, the wise guys, the sharp money, they're all like, which dog? Oh, this dog is live. Oh, that dog is live. Oh, this dog, you know, there's a lot of emphasis being placed on, hey, looking smart. Oh, I got this underdog. I think this underdog's good. And in the betting markets, what we tend to see, and again, this is over a 25-year sample size, 25-year plus sample size, but you tend to see the money come towards underdogs in week one. And that has me, long term, I like to look for favorites when the markets are tilting towards the dogs. That being said, this past weekend you talked about it. North Carolina wins outright. San Jose, a big fourth quarter against USC.
3: Yeah.
4: Obviously Florida State looked rough.
3: Oh, terrible.
4: Of all the games that I saw, that was the one that I was most shocked by.
3: I thought he was going to get fired at halftime.
4: it felt that way. You know, it felt bad. And of course, when we're talking about the problem that Florida State has, of course, that, you know, this is like they've been doing this for like a decade, you know, since Jimbo left.
3: Yeah. And he walked away with 80 million.
4: Yeah. So, to me, that was the most surprising of all. And again, they won the game. They won by the two score, you know, by three score. They won by 17 points, but New Mexico State battled.
3: And New Mexico State dropped a wide open touchdown. They did a halfback option. The kid was wide open. I mean, he's more wide open.
4: Yeah.
3: I mean, so they really, he's, again, he got saved last year by the governor because they didn't want to pay him out because they've been paying out so much. But so many things happened. Let's look at a couple of games early on. I got some emails about with some big favorites and just not your pick, just the lean. Alabama, now that line, and you talk about this all the times, when the big favorites, more times than not, and by Saturday, the line's going in the other direction. It's going to go higher. So if you like the favorite, bet it sooner than later. Now Alabama's 28.5, was 26. East Carolina is supposed to have a very bad team. Think Alabama has enough to blow them out?
4: Yes. And so there's urgency for the Crimson Tide in week one. You know, this is not a team that or a coach or anything that they can. That when I talk about there being urgency in a game where they're 4 touchdown favorites, what that means to me is that when you're up 4 touchdowns, you're going to go for 5. You're going to go for 6. You're not going to, all right, let's start the burn clock here, which is not something you worry about. Now, in week one, I'm not a huge fan of playing first halves versus full games because sometimes it takes a quarter or more before the offense starts click. I mean, we saw that if you watched Eastern Michigan, Sacramento State, and you know I did, that was a classic example of that, where a team, you know, Eastern Michigan in the first quarter couldn't move the football at all. And they had a couple of drives, and they finally found some rhythm, ended up putting 4 touchdowns on the board.
3: Teddy, one second. Let me ask you about that.
4: In general, teams like Alabama, I'm looking for them first half as opposed to full game, because I know I'm getting full effort first half, but not so much in week one, where you just don't know that offense is going to come out in any kind of rhythm.
3: Yeah, I want to bring that up because a couple of my people I was with, I bet Florida State in the first half. Now, Mexico State got the ball first and went on a 9-minute drive and ended up scoring. And I said to them, I go, it's almost impossible. Things could happen, but you're not going to get that many shots to score 28 points in the first half. And it's almost like baseball, we talk about when you bet the big favorite the pitcher and he's out in the sixth inning. You got to hope you get the kickoff because something like that could take you right out in the first quarter. You're laying 7. I mean, you're laying 19. You're up 29 points. Pretty hard to score in a quarter in 3 minutes.
4: Sure, but, I mean, the issue there was that Florida State's defense couldn't get off the field on third down against New Mexico State.
3: No, not at all.
4: I mean, there was a play after play after play where Florida there got them to 3rd and 8 and 3rd and 10 and 3rd and 12. You know, and it didn't matter. There were wide open holes in the secondary. The pass rush wasn't there. It was a very problematic defensive performance. But before you get to the offense, it was the defense for Florida State that was, you know, in my mind, the weaker of the two units. But if your defense comes out, if you're laying, whatever, was it 19 in the first half or something? If you're laying that in the first half, your defense comes out and gives up a 9-play scoring drive or a 9-minute scoring drive to open the game.
3: You're done.
4: You're not likely.
3: No doubt.
4: Yes, you know, I win here. Stranger things have happened.
3: Yeah.
4: But if your handicap for Florida State was correct, New Mexico State doesn't go on a 9-minute drive to open the game.
3: Yeah.
4: You know, my handicap for Florida State was incorrect in that sense, and that they did not a team that I expected. I did not expect the Aggies to be able to do what they did.
3: Yeah, one thing about that game, I tell people if you're betting sports and you're betting on a regular basis, look at certain players. San Jose State, that quarterback's very good. I mean, you're going to forget about him, most people.
4: And Weaver.
3: Yeah, he's good. He's got a great arm, and he can see he's got some vision. I mean, again, we'll see by, you know, week 5 or 6 who teams are good or bad in college, because sometimes we give more credit, I think, to a couple weeks, and then you find out the team's not good or really good. But that kid looks good. He really does for San Jose State, to me.
4: That said, of all the takeaways that I took away from, you know, I watched every game this week. Of all there was a lot of takeaways, but Memphis' defensive front is really good. And by the way, the injury to UNLV starting center is an impact injury. Yep. And I think they had 14 plays after their center got hurt, and they combined for a minus 11 yards. they had an impact injury in that ballgame. But of all the teams that I was really USC's defense.
3: Terrible.
4: Impressed. No!
3: You thought they were good?
4: The game? They were unbelievable. They were flying. That's the beauty of it. All right. I thought USC's defense for 3 quarters okay. was the dominant unit on the field.
3: Okay.
4: This is a Gary Patterson defense.
3: Yeah, okay.
4: Gary Patterson's defense, you know, in his first try, there were mistakes late.
3: Yeah, okay.
4: And he got a bunch of guys on the field in the fourth quarter. And, you know, they went up and down the field in the fourth quarter.
3: Yes.
4: But for three quarters, that game, well, what was the score of that game? Was it like 25-3 after?
3: Yeah, because they took the quarterback out.
4: It was a dominant defensive showing for USC, and it doesn't show in the box score, and it doesn't show in the final score. And in my mind, those are the type of things you make the most money with.
3: Okay.
4: When you see something with your eyes, but the numbers don't back it up, I saw USC's defense play at a high level, and the box score and the final score doesn't show that. So I think that the Trojans may end up being an undervalued commodity. And we talk about the Big Ten. Oh, can they get four titles in a row? Michigan won one, Ohio State won one, Indiana won one. And everyone's saying, oh, Oregon this year.
3: Mm-hmm.
4: USC might be a little bit liver than I thought.
3: Okay. Oregon's also have a very good defense. I want to go to Indiana, playing North Texas, laying 41. I don't know. To me, and I've heard some bad things about North Texas team. I think Indiana could blow them out.
4: So I'm not laying 41 with Indiana in week one. Not a chance.
3: Okay.
4: All right. So Cignetti, first year,
3: right,
4: brought in all of his guys, and they came out and looked good right from the get-go.
3: Mm-hmm.
4: Cignetti's second year. Remember, Indiana, not as dominant last September, ATS, which helped give them the type of point spread value that they enjoyed over the rest of the season when they were a point spread machine. But it took a little while for the Hoosiers to find their rhythm last year. And they didn't dominate. You remember week one? They struggled against Old Dominion.
3: Yeah, they did.
4: You know?
3: Yep.
4: And it took a week or two for things to get going for Indiana. There's significant roster turnover for the Hoosiers. This is not a team you can say, oh, yeah, for sure, because they were this way last year, because they were this year the way the year before, we know they're going to be this way this year. I'm not convinced that Indiana is going to be at this same team that went 16-0 a year ago. And I'm not convinced that laying 41 points with the Hoosiers in week one is something I'm excited about doing.
3: All right. It's one of the big, big favorites that everybody's looking at. Let's talk about Oregon. They're taking on Boise State, laying 24.5, and they're home, bringing their quarterback back, who had a very good year last year. I look toward this as far as one of the things in trends. When you're bringing back a starting quarterback who's good, and if it, you know, your opposing quarterback has not played, this is their first year, but they are playing Boise, laying 24.5. I have read many articles about Oregon and about their defense this year to be super, super good. They always have a great offense. What are your thoughts?
4: So there's a lot of hype about the Oregon Ducks, and deservedly so.
3: Yeah.
4: We haven't heard that level of hype about Boise.
3: No, nothing.
4: And Boise might be pretty good. You know, and again, we're talking about the Pac-12 is now in existence, or the Pac-10, or whatever. the Pac-8, or whatever weakness you want to call it. Boise's the clear class of that conference. They've got a senior quarterback. They've got a strong defensive front. They've got an offensive line that returns a whole host of starts. I know Oregon's a team that's looking to win by margin, but I think Boise might end up being a feisty underdog.
3: And, all right.
4: I'm not in a rush to lay the points with the Ducks. And again, so there's so many of these games that people are like, the only possible way to make an argument is for one of the – I heard the USC-San Jose was a classic. 1,500 people, oh, USC is this, USC does that, USC, and no one's saying anything about the other side. You know, Oregon does this, Oregon does that, great. What's the other side bring to the table? And I think Boise brings something here. I'm not laying this price. It's too high.
3: All right, and then I want to go to a big game at night. LSU, Lane's first game, giving 10.5 to Clemson. I know LSU's home. I know the hype's going to be unbelievable. I like the Orange with the 10.5. I think it's a lot. And he always has them prepared.
4: I don't like anything about Clemson.
3: All right.
4: I look at Clemson like as a – this has been a program that's been at a very high level for the better part of a decade plus.
3: And now they've dropped the last couple of years.
4: I'm not convinced they're there right now. I'm not. And this point spread's telling you where this program is right now from a personnel standpoint. You know, It's not a team, you know, Dabo hasn't brought in the transfers, and the recruiting hasn't brought in the talent. You know, Clemson was national championship talent every year for five, 6 years. That's a long time gone now. You know, I grade out Clemson's personnel. I'm not impressed. And LSU is a team that here in Vegas, everyone's like, you know, nobody trusts them.
3: Yeah.
4: You know, if I'm playing, I'm laying.
3: Okay.
4: I would not be surprised they kill them.
3: All right. Last game I got to ask before we get to a baseball pick. I talked about this game in July. California UCLA, I believe, is this week. Have we talked about it? Have I annoyed you? I'm like a kid on Christmas morning. Don't forget what I want. Don't forget what I want. I put it on the refrigerator. Any thoughts on this game? I got so many people texting me about it. They go, Greek, is this game you talked about? I did like the Bears in the beginning, but I don't know now.
4: So the money's come for UCLA. And, you know, we talk about the hot coach. Okay, Cignetti's been the hot coach for the last couple of years because Cignetti went from Nowheresville to winning a national title. Well, the next coach on that list is Bob Chesney, the guy who UCLA hired, who, you know, is the tactical genius of the month. That said, Cal's got a QB that we want our money on, very much so. And I think that, they're putting the cart a little bit ahead of the horse when it comes to the Bruins right now. It'd be Bears or pass.
3: All right.
4: With this better, and I can catch plus two already by kickoff. Well, I would get out of field goal, maybe actually make a bet as opposed to a lean.
3: All right, and before I let you go, anything in the diamond tonight that you're leaning to, trying to get back on a winning track?
4: Yeah, well, so I'm looking at the Phillies tonight against Arizona. They're short charges in here, pick them price, and like a minus 120 with the Philadelphia. All of a sudden, Aaron Nola's pitching well. You know, five August starts, and I think he gave up a total of 8 runs or 9 runs in those 5 starts combined, and most of them were on solo shots. He's been excellent. And that for Arizona, he's coming off his highest pitch count game in 2 years, and I went back and looked. The last time he had a high pitch count game like this, next time out he got lit up. They lost 11-0 to the Giants. Arizona's playing mediocre baseball. Philadelphia's playing good baseball right now. Give me the Phillies. A short chalk in the desert tonight against the D-backs.
3: All right, Teddy, I know this is going to start. Train's rolling right down the tracks now. It's not going to stop till 2:14. So I know you got a lot of homework to do and a lot of reading and good picks to give us. So let everybody know how they can get involved on your train to train to success and making some cash.
4: Sure, and of course, that's a Super Bowl Sunday on Valentine's Day. I don't know how that's going to play out come February, but it's something to start, get ahead of it now.
3: Well, I would say I'm going to give you a winner in the Super Bowl and a divorce lawyer.
4: Yeah, exactly, in that order. Yeah, the website's wagertalk.com. 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
3: All right, Teddy, have a great week. Let's get back on track, buddy, you and me, and we'll talk Saturday.
4: I look forward to it.
3: All right. Teddy covers everybody. WagerTalk.com. 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Peace.
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3: Dallas Cowboys All-Pro left guard Tyler Smith will have thumb surgery tomorrow and will be placed on injured reserve, meaning he'll miss at least the first four games of the season. Tennessee Titans linebacker Cedric Gray has just been placed in concussion protocol after being involved in a utility terrain vehicle accident over the weekend. Gray was fourth in the NFL in tackles last year. The Titans open the season at home Sunday against the New York Jets. The New York Giants released receiver Darius Slayton. He'd been with the Giants since 2019, making him their longest tenured player. The Atlanta Falcons named Tua Tagovailoa their starting quarterback for Sunday's opener at Pittsburgh. Michael Penix Jr., who's recovering from a knee injury, will be inactive Sunday. Baseball, Brewers over the Cubs 4-3, despite Pete Crow Armstrong's 41st home run. He also stole two bases to give him 35 for the season. I'm Isaac Lohengrin.
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2: 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Monsi Bolaños.
28: It's officially game week in the National Football League. 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
28: 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Hit Monty up at Monty Bolaños. You can find me at Dan Beyer on Fox. Isaac Lohengrin, Jason Stewart, and Chris Fett all hanging out as well on a Labor Day. Hope you're traveling safe if you are traveling back home after the extended weekend, a weekend that gave us a lot in college football, a lot in Major League Baseball. And Monty, it also gives us an opportunity to look back at what we loved and hated from this weekend. It is a segment that we had at one time here on FSR that we love to bring back every now and again. It is a segment called Love and Hates. Remember this one?
32: I sure do. Hits a spot.
28: It does. This is a Jason Smith, Jason Stewart creation. Sorry, Jason Smith's later on tonight.
0: Yeah, don't Jason mix us Stewart. Up. That's sucks.
28: Sorry. He probably feels the same way, right? Jason Stewart creation. Jason, what'd you love from this past weekend?
0: You know what? The Los Angeles Dodgers are beating.
28: You weren't going to take it from here?
32: Thanks, Jen. Yes, I'll take it right? from here.
28: What a curveball.
32: That's it. That's it.
0: I can't.
32: Start the show over. I can't.
0: Yeah, let's start it over. Start the music over.
28: All right. And it's time now for a little love and hate with Jason Stewart.
0: Thank you, Dan. I'll take it from here.
28: There we go. Back on track.
0: You know, the Dodgers, they beat a dog crap team over the weekend. They swept the Washington Nationals. And I do love that. I love that the Dodgers are beating teams that they should beat. Now, they're not beating them soundly. I think they had three saves in three games, which indicates that it was a close game. And the rest of September is kind of easy pickings. Now, you could say that's good. That'll give them some confidence going into the postseason. But the downside of that is they haven't beat any good teams all season, and I would like them to get some actual practice against really good teams before they hit the postseason. But for now, for the segment, I love the fact that the Dodgers swept the Nationals. Woo!
28: Last night, on the verge of maybe heading to defeat, you have Kyle Tucker with the glove and then Mookie Betts
0: good
28: with
0: to
28: the
0: see.
28: Bat. To save the day.
32: Yeah, I it's nice to see with Ohtani, because I feel like when you play for the Dodgers with Ohtani, with Shohei Ohtani, a lot of the pressure goes to Ohtani. You take him out and everybody had to step up. And we saw various different Dodgers.
0: Tommy Edman.
32: Exactly. Like it was Teoscar Hernandez. It was like several of them. So it was really nice to see, again, we're not going to talk about who they were against, but trending in the right direction.
28: The Nasty Nats. What'd you love about the weekend?
32: Well, what I loved about the weekend, we did talk about this in the last show, that the whole incident with the Cardinals and the Rockies and the umpire. I don't even want to give him his name. I already forgot it because I don't care. But baseball.
28: Eddings.
32: Thank you. Eddings, who messed up everything. What I really liked about it, you know, we always, the expression, how can you not be romantic about baseball? And seeing how both teams kind of came together after that whole tilting of the cap to come out and be on the same page, knowing that they had just played the night before, that they're competing. You know, the Cardinals are competing to try and get into a wild card spot. Not that they are, but they're still there. The Rockies have been eliminated. But it was nice to see both of those teams come together and wear their hats crooked in honor of that rookie pitcher, Rincon. So it was like, how can you not be romantic about baseball?
28: I love how, to your point, everybody came up to everybody else. I also love how Cardinals-Rockies was meaningful in September.
32: Yes.
28: Right? The
32: oh,
28: Rockies
32: good point.
28: Have played
32: I know,
28: a meaningful
32: so true.
28: Game in September.
32: Yes.
28: Good job, Rockies.
32: Yes.
28: Or I should say,
32: great
28: job.
32: Great job.
28: Do you know what I loved from the weekend?
32: What
28: great
32: did you
28: job.
32: Love? There we go.
28: Ohio State played a home game against Ball State. And Monty, I'm showing you a picture here. Ohio State installed their new turf. This is their new turf. Looks kind of nice.
32: Kind of nice.
28: What they did is something that Ohio State fans have really wanted for a while. There's a thing called the Heritage Stripes. And they had gone away with them on certain jerseys in certain years, but they have now added them back to the sleeves on the shoulder. Not only have they brought back the Heritage Stripes, and now that they're calling them Heritage Stripes, they're calling them Buckeye Stripes, they put them in the end zone of their game against Ball State, and I think we'll keep them throughout the year. So you have this open space on both sides of, like, what is Ohio State, what says Buckeyes, and they put the stripes in the end zone. And this may not seem like a big deal to other college football fans, but if you know how much the checkerboard means to Tennessee, like the Tennessee Volunteers and the checkerboard end zones are one and the same. And I feel like this is Ohio State's version of that, of these Heritage Stripes or these Buckeye Stripes. And for the first time, they put them in the end zone. And I love football helmets and I love football fields. And to see the Heritage Stripes or the Buckeye Stripes in the end zone, it just made the field look 100 times better. They were magnificent, and I wish more schools would look on ways to spice up their end zones. Kansas has done a great job in their new stadium. There's almost like wheat and in the early part of the end zone. Well, look at these stripes, Monty. Look at how good this looks on the other side of the Ohio State. It fills in the space. So I love that from this weekend and watching them play against Ball State and seeing the wonderful end zones and how they looked. It's great. Great aesthetics.
4: Great job.
28: Isaac Lohenkron, what did you love from the weekend?
0: The return.

0: takes a big person, Monty, to admit when they were wrong. I was wrong about something.
1: About pizza?
0: Well, I'll tell you in a sec. She's Monty Bolaños. I'm Dan Byer. College football is bigger than the game. It's the friends, food, traditions, and Saturdays spent together.
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0: Grab your crew, crack open a Dr. Pepper, and enjoy the game day together all season, available at Sam's Club. We are in for Covino and Rich here on Fox Sports Radio. Isaac Lohenkron is at the news desk. Thank you very much, Isaac, for your work today. No thank you for eating the pepperoni that we believe that he ate. Thank you to Jason Stewart, our executive producer. Do we have an update on maybe where the other pepperoni slices went? We all do think it was Isaac, but...
2: No, it definitely was Isaac.
1: 100%.
2: The update is that Dan came in during the break into the producer studio here, and he says, I'm just now finishing my cheese pizza that I started an hour and a half ago. And then you could see he was like, he had this expression on his face as he threw the crust away. Like, that was an awful slice of, that was a waste of my time to even eat that thing.
0: He's fabricating. I did finish the whole slice. It just took me a while to do it. Yeah. That's all.
1: The good thing about cheese pizza, it can be cold and it's going to taste just as good.
0: Also, we only have cans in the vending machine here. So, you know, it like took forever to alternate between the can of soda and the water to wash everything down. Mm. Just, there's just not enough in cans.
1: No,
0: there's If you're going to have it with a meal, it's different if you're just having it separate. Maybe you're sitting on the boat having a can, but kind of need more. Chris Perfett's been our technical producer. He's been all over it today. You want to know where I was wrong?
1: Where were you wrong?
0: A few months back, when the NFL announced the schedule for the upcoming season, we found out that the Seahawks and Patriots were playing on opening night. And maybe I wasn't technically wrong, but I felt that the NFL put that game there because they wanted in. The scandal was Mike Vrabel and Diana Rossini. And it was all the talk most everywhere, except the places that refused to talk about it. But it was an interesting topic of conversation. And now we are 2 days away from that game and Mike Vrabel returning to the sidelines as the head coach, now that we know a little bit more about his life. And I just don't think it's as big of a deal.
1: It seems
0: like it's blown over.
1: It's crazy. It seems like this happened 5 years ago, not in the offseason. You know, like yep. It seems like we are fully removed. And it's crazy because we're not, but there seems definitely to be no more steam coming out of this train.
0: Jason, do you get that sense as well?
2: I think that the crisis management teams in Vrabel and Rossini's camp advised well. They didn't address it. They ignored it. And there were enough people that were willing to cover Rossini in this entire thing. And it kind of went away.
0: I thought that this was going to be something that would stick for a while. Now, we haven't really heard from Diana Rossini yet. We don't know where she's going to show up. But maybe that will reignite it. But for all intents and purposes of this game, that Vrabel situation is not even a topic of conversation.
1: Yeah, you took the words out of my mouth. It's not a topic of conversation.
0: It's more about whether the Seahawks can repeat and whether Travion Henderson's going to play on Wednesday or not.
1: We'll
0: it's been
1: see.
0: Fun. Happy
1: yes.
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20: Hello, everyone. Welcome back in. Welcome into Gator Talk, everybody. Week 2 is upon us, and the Gators are 1-0 as we bring you inside the Swamp Restaurant in Gainesville. Glad to have you tonight. Great crowd on hand tonight. I see our students are here tonight and made full use of an off day from classes. Well done, gentlemen. Well done. Coach, good to see you. Congratulations on your first win this past Saturday night.
1: I appreciate it. No bad wins. These guys have been having fun today, I think. I can tell they've, I can tell they've had a no classes. They're acting like they don't have class tomorrow either. But,
20: Some may not.
1: Optional, yeah.
20: Glad they're with us tonight, though, that's for sure. And we'll take audience questions later on in the program tonight. We're with Coach for the full hour. We'll look back at FAU. We'll look ahead to Campbell. The Camels will be here on Saturday, 5:32 to be exact, kickoff on Saturday night. Coach, we taped your TV show earlier today, and I asked you about your emotions after the game last night. What I didn't ask you about were your emotions before the game started on Saturday. Full throat swamp. It was a sellout and then some, and they were ready to see you just before 8 o'clock Eastern time. What was going through your head as you got set to run through that tunnel for the first time?
1: Well, they weren't ready to see me. They were ready to see our guys. All right? Like, they were ready to watch the guys play. And that's – I got four kids at home. They don't come to any game to watch me. They come to watch the guys play. And so, man, it was electric. You could feel it. Like, we pulled up, and we're on Gail Lemoran and – on the bus one, and I'm sitting there looking around. I'm like, all right, this is going to be juice tonight. And, you know, the Gator Walk was electric. In the pregame, you could feel it. And then getting ready to lead the team out of the tunnel, I'm always a 10 out of 10, but that was a little extra. I mean, it was – and I think our guys fed off of it, to be quite honest with you. When the Swamp's rocking, it's the best venue in college football. And we need that each and every week. I don't care who we play, what time we play. It was really, really an awesome home field advantage for us. And, man, what a cool experience.
20: Is there anything you'd do differently now that you've been through it one time?
1: No. I do it the exact same. Yeah, I do it the exact same. I think probably the one time I really stopped and just looked around was when we were playing I Won't Back Down between the third and the fourth quarter, and I took my headset off for a minute. I was just like, holy cow, like this is sick. So, I wouldn't change a thing.
20: What about the way your team played? Let's get into that.
1: I would change some things about that. Okay. Yeah, we got some things to change. Yeah, but we won. But it's always nice to be able to make corrections after winning. I thought we were explosive on offense. That was exciting. The big plays, explosive plays. I thought we blocked really well on the perimeter. Our receivers blocked their tails off. I thought the offensive line played really sound and clean. And we got to continue to build upon that. I think defensively we played a little bit bend but don't break. You know, we only gave up two explosive plays, 4.4 yards per play, which would be top 10 in the country every year. But on some third downs and some fourth downs, we got to tighten up and understand football IQ, down and distance awareness, and challenge on the perimeter on defense a little bit more. I didn't feel like we took the air out of the coverage at times and play, you know, connected enough in coverage, gave up too much space. But we made them earn it, but I don't like giving up 21 points to anybody.
20: Coach, they ran 90 plays offensively. FAU had your team out there for a long time. Time of possession, not so lopsided, but number of plays was. Did you expect the number around 90?
1: Yeah, that's who they are. You know, I played against them last year, and I was at Tulane, and that's just their DNA. They want to go ultra fast. At times, you almost feel like they don't even care if they have a good play call. They just want to go fast and try to mess you up and hope you'll screw up by not being lined up and having your eyes and your cleats set ready to play. But the tempo was what we knew they were going to be. They were the fastest offense in college football a year ago.
20: Right.
1: All right, and so we knew that was coming. They went for it on fourth down more than anybody in college football a year ago. The first half, the time of possession was way out of whack. They had it a lot. Now, something had to do with every time we got the ball, it felt like we scored ultra fast. But we got to do a better job early in the game getting off the field on third and fourth down and getting the ball back for our offense because – you know, they converted about 50% of exactly 50% of their third downs, which is not good enough. We got to get that number closer to 30 or 25.
20: I'm not trying to poke holes in things that you're critical about here, but if their quarterback is dumping the football less than 2 seconds after the snap, it's kind of hard to get to the guy, isn't it?
1: It's challenging. You know, what happened when we did rush four or more, he was quick getting out. When we would go three-man rush and he had more time, that's to be expected. And that kid's a good player. I talked to him after the game. I got a lot of respect for him. He's tough. He's gritty. He's competitive. He makes good throws. He's got all the arm talent in the world. Really good football player. A lot of respect to how they played the game.
20: I'm just going to swing big here, like in batting practice. Let's just go right to Aaron Filo and start with the quarterback. And we'll get to Tremel Jones, too, because he had snaps as well. But, you know, I guess it was interesting. Like, the last 8-9 days of camp, I all of a sudden noticed something different about Aaron Filo. Like, there was all of a sudden a presence that I hadn't seen yet. I don't know if that coincided with when he was kind of tabbed as QB1. But I wanted to see how it carry over into a game. And, man, it looked like he'd played there before, and nothing seemed to faze the guy.
1: Yeah, AP, man, he's tough. He's a great leader. It matters to him. I do think you're right. You know, we let the competition go on with the quarterbacks because I wanted to see them both pursue the job as we were going through it. And, you know, I think once we made the decision to move forward and let AP – go and say, hey, he's going to start game one. The Monday I named him the starter 2 weeks out. That gives you a different level of like, okay, I got this. I'm going to go let it rip. And you could sense that it just all it did was it wasn't an anointing. Like I told him, like, you're getting to start game one. That doesn't mean you start game two unless you play good. All right, you got to keep playing good. But it did give him a little extra confidence maybe. And I think it creates some cohesion amongst our team. But the beautiful thing is we got two guys, I believe in both of them. I think we can win with Tremel, and I really do. And he's grown as much as anybody on our football team from January to right now. I said this publicly, you know, if you'd asked me middle of April, the quarterback competition wasn't close. But because the growth Tremel has made since really after spring ball, it was a little more interesting through the summer and through training camp. But Filo, he operated at a really high level at the line of scrimmage. He did a great job communicating. The way he handles the team on the field gives everybody else confidence. He makes Jaden Ball better, believe it or not, because he gives Jaden confidence in how we're communicating the play and helping Jaden maybe get lined up or understand the shift or the motion that's about to happen. And he's really calm. He's really confident. And he's gritty. You know, nobody's going to confuse him with Tim.

0: early in the game, we like to make people run. We want to stress them a little bit, like 53 and a third wide and 100 yards long. Like, let's threaten every blade of grass and make them a little bit uncomfortable and see if those big guys up front can run and play the perimeter game. And then once we soften them up, come right at them. We opened with two runs with Jaden Ball. We got the second one on the first one and then ran again the same exact play because it went for 9 the first time. So anytime it goes for 9, we might run it again.
1: Good idea.
0: Yeah.
1: That's a pretty good game plan there.
0: Too often coaches want to outsmart themselves. I'm like, hey, guys, if it went for 9 yards, let's try that again. Let's see if it works again.
1: Yeah, right? I kind of like that idea. Yeah. Yeah, we're just getting started here tonight. Of course, again, Saturday's game's at 5:30. It's championship reunion weekend. Limited tickets remain now, so get over to FloridaGators.com/tickets to secure your seats. And, of course, then you'll also be privy to all the game day information as well. Up against a break, we'll continue with John Sumrall here from the Swamp Restaurant after this on the Gator Sports Network from Learfield.
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1: Well, when it's time for football, it's time to make the call for Rich Creamy, Hellman's Mayonnaise. Welcome back to Gator Talk. John Summerall with us tonight. We've got three prizes to give away. If you're here in person, that means you're in the drawing. Hopefully you got your red ticket already. Our prizes tonight, two tickets. One prize is two tickets to the Campbell football game. We also have an autographed football from the head coach. And we've got the Simple Modern Cup to give away as well tonight. Steve Egan has that in front of him, guarding it with his life. He also has the red tickets that we'll draw here shortly. Gang, I want to tell you this. The Gators scored 66 on Saturday against FAU. That's the most points in a season opener since 1994. The most points in any game since the Samford game in 2021. And it's the most points versus an FBS team since 2001 when the Gators hung 71 on Vanderbilt. Offense was rolling. We talked about Aaron Filo a little bit. Let's just get right to Jaden Ball, Coach. Three touchdowns.

0: touchdowns, 160 yards rushing. If you take his last three games, obviously the Florida State monster performance at the end of last year, but his last three games, Jaden is averaging 174 yards rushing per game. I don't know how sustainable that is, but let's just take his performance for you on Saturday. What were your takeaways from what you saw from him?
1: Yeah, I thought he was every bit as advertised. You know, he runs with explosiveness, power. He's very decisive. I thought what he did best was he got north and south. He didn't cut too much. You know, the one thing when I got here, I told him I thought he could maybe work on a little bit was I thought for a big guy, he maybe cut too many times at times last year. And his longest run last year because of that was only 23 yards, even though he always got positive yardage. And so to see him have the long one, that was exciting. He had that long of 61. That was a big-time run. The third down run he had to set up the fourth and three touchdown for Philo was an unbelievable run. I had Buster them call that third down run because we were third and goal from the 28-yard line. Like, that's not ideal. And so we're calling a run there just to try to get a better field goal, to be quite honest with you. And we get to the three-yard line. I'm like, all right, we ain't kicking a field goal. We're going for a touchdown here. Like, let's go score. And so he was, you know, no doubt about it, the player of the game for us offensively. You don't have the stat line he had and not get that accolade. But, man, excited about him being on our football team. I told him before the game, you know, there was a recruiting process to get him to stay. Before the game, I told him, I was like, Jaden, thank you for staying here. Like, I'm glad you're on our football team. And, So when y'all see him, tell him thanks for staying, all right? But he's a Florida Gator through and through. Can't wait to see the kind of year he's going to have. Just super proud of his effort.
0: You know, he doesn't get those yards without help, obviously.
1: Yeah.
0: And we'll get to the offensive line in a moment. But Shane and I both during the broadcast started really noticing, like, Luke Harpering, who, by the way, looks just like his old man, which makes me feel old. But
1: not as tall.
0: Can't shoot like his old man.
1: Yeah.
0: But Luke Harpering threw some blocks. Dippery threw some blocks. There was one play, Coach, in the red zone where 5'11", 178-pound Vernell Brown III cracked back on a guy that was nearly double his weight, it felt like.
1: Yep.
0: And I'm sitting there going, okay, I have a feeling Coach will be happy about that.
1: I absolutely loved our perimeter blocking. That was maybe my favorite part of the game, was watching our receivers and our tight ends block without the football. I tell our offensive kids all the time, the true measure of your character, your competitive character as a skill player on offense, is what you do when you don't have the ball. And so to watch the tight, you know, you mentioned Dip and Harp, you mentioned VB, but Amir Jackson, like, he blocked his tail off. Bailey Stockton, you know, Jaden's 61-yard run, you see VB and Bailey and Harp run like 50 yards to catch him, and that's what makes good football. It's like when everybody's playing together and has each other's back and they're being selfless, man, when you get your skill guys to block like that, you got a chance.
0: No doubt. Offensive line, how'd you grade him out, Coach?
1: I thought really solid. You know, that's been probably my biggest question mark when I got the job and I evaluated who we were. It was the most uncertain position to me offensively coming in. I thought really played with good cohesion. They worked well together as a unit. They played five as one. We targeted things the right way. I thought they strained and played with good effort. Still plenty of room to grow. It's not like it's a finished product there, and that was against FAU. So we're going to have opponents that they're going to be more challenged against. But for game one and having four new starters in that group, the only returning starter here was the left guard, Najee Harris. The other four guys were really good. We've already talked about we got to get the snaps cleaned up. We had a few snaps that I wasn't pleased with. And I think we'll be fine there, but thought the O-line played really solid.
0: Yeah, you told the media this morning about Harrison Moore and some of those bad snaps. For those who obviously didn't follow your press conference earlier, what kind of plagued him on four or five occasions?
1: Yeah, so five bad snaps in the game that we have to correct. The center's most important job is snapping the football, all right? The other thing he has to do, though, is then block. And on those five snaps, four of them were the same type of block that we're going to have to just spend a little extra time with on the back block that he had to make going one direction, really, that we'll clean up and we'll get it handled.
0: Yeah, no doubt. All right, we're going to open up the microphone here in front of us in the next segment. We'll take questions after this first break, and we'll continue with John Summerall, of course. Gator Talk until 8 o'clock tonight here on the Gator Sports Network from Learfield.
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0: 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We're going to open up the microphone here to the audience in just a second. Coach, I will say this. I've sensed a little Southern preacher in you. You got a little call and response to your game. And so last week, I think I mentioned this, I went to the Clay County Gator Club and I spoke to them. And I told them that if you go through the hallways right now and somebody says, do, your response is your job.
1: Yep.
0: And so I got them going on your call and response. And today at practice, you set us up with this week's call and response. So for those listening and those here in the restaurant, what can I allow them to share in your call and response with the team?
1: Yeah, no doubt. This week, I have a theme of the week for the guys each week. And this week, it's just be where your feet are. And so I'll say be, and they'll say where your feet are. And the biggest thing for me this week is they're going to get plenty of pats on the back, scoring 66 points.
0: Okay.
1: And I want them to be focused on let's have the best Monday we can this week and only worry about this game and nothing else. And then tomorrow, let's have a great Tuesday and just stack days this week. We only have one game this week. We play Campbell. That's who we got.
0: Yep.
1: And they play in our stadium about 5:30 Saturday night. And we need to be ready to go and give this game everything we have. And so I don't want them to be focused on any outside noise. I don't want them to be focused on what we just did or what could be happening down the road. I want them to focus on this game right in front of us, one day at a time all week. So just be where your feet are.
0: Be where your feet are.
1: Yep.
0: Very nice.
1: Yep.
0: Quick question. Who was in charge of the punt team? Because they did a great job.
1: Yeah, well, when you don't have to work, it's a good day at the office for the punter. Jonathan Galante, our special teams coordinator, had to get our kickoff team ready a lot, but not our punter. We had, I believe, 10 kickoffs, but no punts. So Alec Clark got his rest, so he'll be ready, but hopefully we don't need him that much. Alec is our holder on our field goals and did a great job all night on his holds, but did not have to punt one time, which I like that.
0: He got Patrick Durkin a new career long, 53 yards. He beat his two prior, which were with you,
1: yep.
0: At 52. His leg was impressive, Coach.
1: I thought
0: he had help and a good hold and everything else.
1: Yeah, you know, Lincoln Anderson, the young snapper from Hoover, Alabama, a true freshman on the short snaps, did a great job. The holds with Alec Clark were great. But, man, hats off to Dirk. You know, coming in, we're on the 35-yard line. We put the spot back 8 yards from the line of scrimmage. So we're ball spotted at the 43, a 53-yard field goal. Probably could have been good from a couple more, but not a whole lot more. But it was a big kick that he made, put us up 17-0. 8 of his 9 kickoffs were touchbacks. The one he didn't hit that was kind of a squib dribbler that wasn't very clean. We asked him to do a little bit unique kick that was different, and he was probably a little amped up, but really good night by Dirk.
0: I don't know if you've had this before, and it's not unheard of, but it's certainly not common. 2 long snappers. You said one. Lincoln does the short snaps, and then Carter Milliron is your kind of your punt team snapper.
1: Yep.
0: Is that because of who you have, or is that the way you've always liked to do things?
1: No, it's not how I've always done it, but it's how we're built best right now. You know, Milliron's played a lot of college football, and we felt like just kind of watching him go through training camp, Lincoln was doing a really good job on the short snaps, and he was ready for that role. And so just Lincoln really won the short snap job. Carter really won the long snap job. Both of them have done a nice job handling their duties. And you know, like I said, Milliron's played a lot of football. He's a transfer from Louisiana Lafayette. But before that, Lincoln hadn't played in a college game. So his first extra point snap, I was probably as nervous for him as anybody because it's a young guy that's going out to snap the football. You know, when you're a snapper, you never get recognition when you do your job. And when things go wrong, everybody's like, why'd you screw it up? And so he did a really nice job snapping all night.
0: It's interesting. We got spoiled the last couple of years with Rocco Underwood.
1: Yeah.
0: And it was amazing. Not only would he snap the ball on a punt, and then he would end up actually being the guy to tackle the punt returner, which that was Rocco.
1: Yeah.
0: Is Carter kind of the same way? Would you expect that he gets a crack at somebody?
1: I don't know that anybody's like Rocco on our roster. Yeah. Rocco's a different athlete. He was super talented athletically, a good snapper in his own right too. But Rocco had a skill set athletically that it was almost like playing a normal position player at a long snapper. Like he could go be a linebacker or a tight end almost body type. We don't have that type of dude on our roster, no. Okay. We don't have a Rocco.
0: Audience microphone is open. So who is going to be the first brave soul to come up and talk to Coach John Sumrall? We already have one of our students here tonight. Oh, he just got jumped in the line there. Jose, you're first. You're up with Coach.
8: First.
1: What's up, Jose?
8: All right. How do you feel when you got a boss Saturday and you see all these big lions and there? What do you think? You got nervous? You was happy? How you feel about it?
1: All the fans?
8: Yeah.
1: Oh, seeing all the fans was amazing. Yeah,
8: it was
1: unbelievable. Yeah, it was unbelievable. Yeah, the support, unbelievable, man. So could not thank the Gator Nation enough. The turnout was amazing.
0: Thanks, Jose.
1: Appreciate
0: your name
1: it.
0: And your question, sir.
9: Hey, Coach Sumrall, fired up that you're here. How is the team morale coming out of game one? How are you feeling?
1: Yeah, I think the guys are excited about another opportunity. They're confident. My job usually is to kind of go the opposite of the crowd. So everybody's patting them on the back right now, so I'm coaching them probably harder than normal because they're feeling pretty good about life. And so, if we ever lose a game and the guys – y'all are bad-mouthing them, I usually build them up then because everybody's doubting them. So I kind of go the opposite of the crowd. Yeah.
0: Step right up.
10: Hey, Coach Sumrall. This is Wilson Baker. Every morning I wake up fired up to be a UF student. What is one thing that has changed since you've been here that you've waken up to be fired up about?
1: One thing that's changed?
10: Yeah.
1: I think our guys' work ethic, man. When I got here, I'll be quite honest with you, I don't know that our guys understood how we wanted them to work in the weight room or at practice and the toughness part of our game. They didn't fully understand. They've embraced it, and the guys have brought it every day. Yeah, yeah, appreciate the question, man. Thank you.
0: They're firing away at you, Coach.
1: Let's go. Come on.
11: I'm Luke from Gainesville, man. We play Campbell next week, and I know they threw for 330 yards against Western Carolina.
1: Yep.
11: What do you got? A good defensive ideology next week?
1: Yeah, the biggest thing.
11: Kerwin Bell, you know, I love Kerwin Bell. So.
1: Yeah, Kerwin, yeah.
11: Yeah, they lost last week, so.
1: Yeah, Kerwin's head coach at Western, yeah.
11: I'm a stats guy. That's why, like, I mean, I'm kind of glad they're playing somebody that's got a little bit of throwing because I want to beat Auburn next week, man.
1: Yeah, I do too.
11: Back in 1989, when I was in my mama's belly, I kicked some Auburn guy in my mama's belly, and the guy Auburn.
12: We haven't even gotten to Auburn week.
11: You want to give her smack, but I want to beat them, man. Okay. Yeah, Wes Byron is not a good quarterback, dude.
12: Let's start with Campbell, coach.
1: Well, I want to beat everybody we play, and we'll get to them when they get here. We got the Campbells, and you're right. The quarterback's playing at a high level for them. Camden Six Killer, he's a really good quarterback. They're playing with a lot of confidence on offense. They're 2-0 right now. You mentioned Kerwin's head coach at Western Carolina, Kerwin Bell, former Florida Gator, doing a good job at Western Carolina. Campbell played them on Sunday because they had a weather delay issue Saturday when they were supposed to play. So their game ended up being Sunday at 11 a.m. And the quarterback for them right now, he's been on fire. And so we got to do a good job of handling the pass game. We got to affect him with some pressure up front. And we have to get tighter in coverage. That's probably the biggest thing. We have to build our guys' confidence to maybe challenge receivers and play a little bit more press.
12: Okay. And no, but we don't see the same tempo from Campbell that we saw, right?
1: Not quite. No, it's not quite the same. They're still going to go fast at times, but it's not. Nobody's as fast as FAU. That's the fastest offense in college football right now.
12: That's Coach John Summerall. We've got volleyball coming up. Three big matches this week. Wednesday at 8, the Gators take on the Miami Hurricanes. The first 750 fans in attendance will receive a white replica jersey. And then the Gators will take on FAU on Friday at 7. And tickets are available at floridagators.com/tickets. Hold your spot in line if you got a question for the coach. We'll take a break. We'll get right back to our audience questions. And we'll continue on our show tonight, presented by Dreamfinders Homes, official home builders of the Florida Gators. 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
1: 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Well, the Gators scored on their first six offensive drives of the game on Saturday, totaling 38 points on nine explosive plays. That was a great way to start the season and a great first score because it involved Vernell Brown III and the Gator legacy, obviously, and the Gainesville product finally got into the end zone for the first time in his career. I couldn't believe it took that long. I think 11 games for VB3 to finally get into the end zone. But Coach Summerall, as we bring you back into the conversation here, VB3 to get that first touchdown. I don't know if you could have drawn that up any better. It just seemed to be the right thing to do into finding a way to get that guy finally into the end zone on Saturday
2: night. Yeah, it was a big-time play, the screen. You know, Eric Singleton did a great job blocking out there on the perimeter for him, too. So proud of VB. To your point, you know, he had about 450 yards receiving last year as a freshman. And when I got here and I'm following, kind of like watching the tape, getting to know the team, and then I realized he didn't score as a freshman. And so all offseason I said, man, I can't wait for your first touchdown. Like, I can't wait. Well, cannot wait for your first one. And for him to get the first one of the season, so fitting. And I think our team was fired up for him. Like, you saw Dallas Wilson's excitement and everybody's excitement for VB to get in the paint for the first time in his Florida Gator career.
1: No problem. Audience microphone is open. I know we had a line going into the break, so you can reform your line if you like. Another guy I'd love to see get a ball is Khalil Jackson. It was great seeing Tutu back out there, Coach. He had not played since August 31st of 24, and he, another legacy guy, finally fights through all that adversity. To see him on the field did my heart good on Saturday.
2: Yeah, proud of Khalil. You know, he's had some hardship with the injuries. He's had to overcome a lot of adversity, a double legacy player, you know, in his own right. And man, really has worked his way back. He's lost a good bit of weight so he could function better as a runner out on the perimeter. And nice to see him get back in the game action. When I got here, he and I sat down and I said, hey, look, nobody's going to blame you if you decide to move on with everything you've been through. But also, if you want to finish this thing off and go one more try at this, let's do it. And he was all about it, and I'm glad he's a Florida Gator.
1: Me too. And we'll be for life, obviously. All right, audience questions, let's resume those. Name and your question, please, for Coach Summerall.
3: I don't really have a question. I have a statement.
2: Yeah.
3: The vibe that you have brought back to the Swamp was electric. The excitement that you have brought back to the game is exciting. Thank you so much for making it so exciting to go to a game again.
2: Yep. Well, I appreciate it. Look, y'all make it exciting. So, the fans create. When we're playing here at home, we have the best home field advantage in college football, and our fans do a great job. It's, you know, and I tell our guys all the time, you can't take any of these opportunities for granted. Every time we play, we have to be mentally and emotionally and physically ready to play the game the right way and represent the University of Florida well. And that's the plan. We're going to do it each and every week. We're going to bring it each time we go out.
1: I tell you what, it's Labor Day. I mean, the end of a holiday weekend, and this place is packed. I mean, it's electric in here tonight as well. So, Sue, I think you're next. Sue's up, Coach.
4: Hi, Coach. Looking at the stats, and even though we have short a few games, time of possession for Campbell and time of possession for UF are both over 30 minutes. How do we continue that time of possession for us while holding them to less than 30?
2: That's a good question. You know, when you get a lead, sometimes you might possess it more because you're going to run the ball more. I think probably about 20 years ago, back when I played 25 years ago, now you put a little bit more stock in a time of possession. Now we put more stock into really explosive plays and the turnover game. Those are really the two big things we track, along with the run game. But explosive plays is a better correlator to winning the game than in time of possession now. And so I harp on our guys about, let's create explosive plays. What's going to be unique this week is Campbell plays a three-high safety defense, which is a little, I don't want to say it's passive, but they want to keep everything in front of them. So the throw game explosive plays are going to be a little bit harder to come by how their defense is structured. We may have to find more of our explosives in the run game because of the way they play defense. So, but, and now look, well, I'm okay winning the time of possession too. I'm not against it because I like keeping our defense off the field and keeping our offense out there. The most important part, though, is getting explosive plays and scoring touchdowns and keeping them off the scoreboard.
1: Good question. Good note there.
2: Great. You always got really good football questions. You come with a real one each week. I can already tell.
1: There's game prep done.
2: Yeah, you've been looking at box scores and everything. I can tell.
1: Who's next?
5: Hi, Coach, Mr. Kelly. Jose from Gainesville. Just wanted to say, ever since you got here, you've been really ingrained in the Gainesville community. You've gone to basketball games, come to see fans. My question for you is, what's been your favorite part of Gainesville and just Gator Nation overall?
2: I thought I was gone for a minute. You know, really just the energy here. Like, when I decided to take this job, when I decided to take this job and sat down to make the decision of what to do career-wise next, because I had a couple opportunities, me and my wife sat down and we were like, you know what, the University of Florida, that the passion there, the energy there, it fits who we are. And, you know, outside of just what I get to do on a day-in, day-out basis, which I love, which is coaching, I think probably the highlight of my time here so far was sitting courtside next to TG for the Alabama basketball game last year. And we put 100 up. And they were playing Bediako, I think, right?
1: Yes.
2: He was still playing illegally, legally, whatever. And so that was probably one of the moments I've had since being here that's been the most fun.
1: And Todd Golden was at the edge of the tunnel to greet you for your first game the other night. Well,
2: yeah,
1: I saw a picture of that.
2: Yeah, TG was right there at the tunnel when I came out for pregame warmups. We've hit it off. And, you know, when I was going through the process of what to do, Todd and I talked a handful of times about this job and this place and what it was like. And Todd sort of started to recruit me a little bit. And, man, he's been such a great ally, a friend to me. And somebody I really am grateful for because he's a sounding board. He's given me great advice during my time here so far.
1: I would love to ask you about some guys that I'm not allowed to ask you about, but there could be some collaboration there.
2: Yeah, part of our interaction had to do with some recruiting work. We can't say their names, but two brothers. There you go.
1: You and Todd? Oh,
2: no. No.
1: I know what you mean. Time for one more question before we go to the break. Step right up. You got to get real close.
6: How are we doing, Coach? I just want to ask your big thoughts and opinions on Duke Clark.
2: Yeah.
6: His overall performances and stuff.
2: That's a great question, man. Duke was explosive when he got his touches on Saturday night. He has got the ability to be as good as he wants to be. He's super talented. And just like Jaden Ball is a great player in his own right, I think Duke can be as good as he chooses to be. He's got to build his stamina back up. He was out for a little bit of training camp with a soft tissue issue. And so his conditioning's not quite on point. But when he was going on Saturday night, man, he was electric. He was fun to watch.
1: No doubt. We are blessed with that.
2: Yeah, appreciate you, bro. Great question.
1: Where's Terry at? Terry, you're the first question after the break, okay? We're going to take that break right now. Our show tonight presented by Dream Finders Homes, official home builders of the Florida Gators. One more big segment with John Summerall when we come back. 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
1: Hey, I want to thank Ryan and the entire staff here at the Swamp Restaurant. 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And with that, Coach, we're going to give one away tonight. I need your help. I'm going to ask you, while Terry makes his way to the microphone, ask you to draw a number out here for one of our giveaways tonight. Red tickets, everybody. Hope you got it when you got in the door. Coach, would you mind reading the last four numbers?
2: Last four numbers, 2-4, 2-4, 24-24.
1: 24-24.
2: Yeah,
1: there you go.
2: Come on.
1: Come see Steve Egan. All right, Coach, how about a John Sumrall autographed football to be given away tonight?
2: All right, lots of fours here. 2-4, 4-4. All right, 2-4, 4-4.
1: How close do we come? Where are you at?
2: 2-4, 4-4.
1: If you've got that number, come on up and see Steve here. And then, Coach, last thing that we'll give away tonight, two tickets to Saturday's game.
2: Nice, let's
1: go. Two tickets to Saturday's game.
2: All right. 2-4, 2-2.
1: There you go. All right. All got all our winners here. Perfect. All right, Terry, you're up. You got right to like the next person, and I went to break each time, so you get to lead it off.
3: It's great having you here. Listen, one of the things I noticed is we have a lot of new players, and you played one of the cleanest games that I've ever seen. As far as penalties go, how do you go about that?
2: Well, you know, we only had four penalties in the game. We had a DPI. We had a false start. Not a lot of procedural issues, though. I think I was most pleased with, you know, a lot of times you see an illegal formation or a shift or a motion that's not right. And the other thing was just substitutionally, I thought our guys handled the substitution patterns well in all three phases, offense, defense, kicking game. We practice and rehearse all of that so much to the point that I try to tell our guys all the time, we don't practice it till we get it right. We practice it till we can't get it wrong. We don't get it wrong ever, like never. I don't ever want to get it wrong. So it's like, I want to just get it right one time. I want to never get it wrong. And so we work through those patterns. We do a lot of it on Thursdays during our walkthrough. And the flow of the game, so much of it's about guys being dialed in. Because, you know, you have a big play and you have to get the field goal team out and you have to get the kickoff team and all the transitions that have to happen. And then as we build our packages, in particular on defense, you're going to see more line shifts this week because we're going to play at times maybe a different front group, a nickel front group or a dime front group as we get to third down. Last week we couldn't do that because the tempo wouldn't allow it. You couldn't sub your D-line in and out to get different groupings. This week you'll see some different upfront substitution patterns to create certain pass rush mechanisms. That's one thing we weren't able to do last week because of the tempo that we'll have to do a good job of.
1: All right, great. Terry, thank you. Yep,
2: appreciate it.
1: John, let me ask you this. You spoke to the substitution pattern. Obviously, it hampered you a little bit this week. You did get up enough to where we saw some guys deeper on the depth chart get a little run, the basketball term, get a little run on Saturday night. Did any of those guys that got a chance do anything to help their cause as to maybe either catch your eye? I'm not looking for seismic shifts on depth charts here, but perhaps there was somebody who made the most of their opportunity.
2: Well, I think all the running backs, every running back they got in the game did. I'll say another one that was a pleasant surprise. You know, Dice played his first collegiate football action and at offensive tackle. He came in. He's kind of a swing player for us. He can play tackle. He can play guard. He came in at left tackle some for Bryce Lovett. So I thought TJ Dice played really well. All the tight ends played well, I thought. You know, even down to Hezzy Kent.
1: Mm-hmm.
2: I thought all those guys did a good job. So they all kind of elevated to some degree. You know, Bailey Stockton on the depth chart is listed as a backup, but he did a lot of really good things that didn't look like a backup football player to me. And then, you know, a lot of guys did. I think you look, Miles Johnson's done some good things. Kofi Azari is one. Kofi is a guy that I think, because we all have such high expectations and high hopes for what Jaden Woods is going to become as a player, because he's very talented and he's just such a mature player by how he carries himself. Kofi's one that I think probably stood out as playing well. Jamari Lyons, the D-line, I thought flashed at times and did some good things.
1: Excellent. We'll get Coach's final thought, the thing he wants to leave you with this week, when we come back to wrap up Gator Talk here from the Swamp Restaurant on the Gator Sports Network from Learfield.
4: Back before Brian had a granddaughter to help take care of, back when he was in his 20s, Brian served in the Army Special Forces and sustained brain injuries during a tour overseas. Today, Brian participates in the Haley Brain Wellness Program at UF Health, a program that helps veterans and first responders recover from traumatic brain injury. Brian was proud to serve his country, and now we're proud to serve him. UF Health. Human progress has no finish line.
5: 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I just love how Gators fans will do anything to support their team and help get them to a victory. I've asked many fans what they would give up for a Gators win. Would you give up candy?
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6: Absolutely.
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1: I want to get you one last kind of crazy note before we get out of here tonight. Coach mentioned Bailey Stockton, who scored a touchdown on a pass from Aaron Filo. Those two have combined on a pass-to-receiver touchdown combination 400 times. 400 times. It was the first time they'd ever done it together in college. All 400 were when they played together in high school. That's a crazy number. Filo to Stockton, and it was 401 and one as collegians, and the first time with both guys as Gators. Coach, we're wrapping things up. I like what we started with last week. Let's kind of continue with this idea that before we go off the air, you give us your message for the fans. Your final thought tonight, Coach.
2: Well, first off, thank you for last week. The energy was, it was big time in the stadium. And so thanks, first and foremost, for the turnout and just helping our team play at a high level. And let's do it again. Like, we get, look, we only get six home games, all right? And And so when you get six home opportunities, we don't want the players to take any of them for granted, the fans not to take any of them for granted. We need the place rocking again. And I can promise you this, we're going to do everything all week we can to get prepared to give you a reason to cheer. And, man, we need the same turnout, the same energy, the same vibe. It needs to be in the Swamp Saturday night at 5:30 p.m.
1: All right. Coach, if I say be
2: where your feet are.
1: Be where your feet are. Thanks again to Steve Egan. Thank you to John Summerall, our staff here tonight at the Swamp Restaurant. Really enjoyed it. Again, kickoff on Saturday is going to be 5:32. Our coverage on the network will begin at 2:30. And we'll have full coverage, of course, outside at the Fan Fest, and then we'll take you right up to kickoff inside the Swamp. Volleyball's home this week. Don't sleep on what they're doing. We'd love to see you, of course, see them at the O-Dome, no doubt. Thanks again for everybody who came out tonight. Great audience questions, great energy. Let's keep it going. We'll see you next Monday night here from the Swamp Restaurant, as it'll be week three already, and we'll be getting ready for Auburn. I'm Sean Kelly. So long for just a while. As always, go Gators. This is the Gator Sports Network from Learfield.
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